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Hey, it's Buzz hanging out with you. Hopefully you can get outside and do something tonight. I think all the raindrops are gone. Keep our fingers crossed. Motionless in White coming up this hour. Also, Ice Nine Kills. Right now, The Who, spelled H-U, The Who on the Blitz.

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Got Three Doors Down coming up. Also, Alice in Chains right now. Here's Ice Nine Kills, The Great Unknown on The Blitz.

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1: 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Sirens, 6190 Cleveland Avenue, Columbus, Ohio. Just off I-270 at exit 27, the Cleveland Avenue exit. Sirens is 18 and over. And remember, Sirens is open every Thursday, Friday, and Saturday till 5 a.m. Tackle the 100-ounce tower for just $20 every Sunday and pay no cover from 7 to close. Only at Sirens, where sometimes it's good to be bad. And we can be very, very bad.
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0: Lewis and White, Ice Nine Kills, Cypress Hill, The Used, Thrown Ashore, Hollywood Undead, Sleeping with Sirens, Poppy, Tech Nine, Starset, and so many more. 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

0: 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They're going to be at River Bend in Cincy on August 10th. All you got to do is text the keyword 5, that's 5, the 1-800-821-9970 for your chance to win those tickets. 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

0: 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The Blitz welcomes AC/DC to Ohio Stadium with special guest Dupree Reckless on Wednesday. 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

0: We here at Sirens Gentlemen's Club and Sports Bar see you, the average American, toiling away with heads bowed, fearing the next bad news or price hike, and think that you, like us, could probably use a drink.
1: No cover and $5 drinks open to close Sunday through Thursday. Even Friday and Saturday from 11 a.m. to 6 p.m. Until further notice, Sirens is slashing prices to make sure you never have to go without a cold one with your buds at the end of the day. Not a dime to get in and only $5 a drink open to close Sunday through Thursday. And Friday, Saturday from 11 a.m. to 6 p.m. After 6, Friday and Saturday, drinks are only $8. Why? Because you deserve it. Sirens, 6190. Cleveland Avenue, Columbus, Ohio. Just off I-270 at exit 27, the Cleveland Avenue exit. Sirens is 18 and over.
0: It is our solemn duty to shake that booty.
1: Only at Sirens, where sometimes it's good to be bad. And we can be very, very bad.
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0: 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Hopefully you and a friend get to go check out that show. I have never seen Evanescence. I'm thinking about going myself. On the way, I've got Pearl Jam, Disturbed, and Jimi Hendrix.
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4: 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Sirens, 6190 Cleveland Avenue, Columbus, Ohio. Just off I-270 at exit 27, the

0: 27, the Cleveland Avenue exit. Sirens is 18 and over. And remember, Sirens is open every Thursday, Friday, and Saturday till 5 a.m. Tackle the 100-ounce tower for just $20 every Sunday and pay no cover from 7 to close. Only at Sirens, where sometimes it's good to be bad. And we can be very, very bad.
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0: 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I definitely want to go. 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
3: 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Sirens, 6190 Cleveland Avenue, Columbus, Ohio. Just off I-270 at exit 27, the Cleveland Avenue exit. Sirens is 18 and over. And remember, Sirens is open every Thursday, Friday, and Saturday till 5 a.m. Tackle the 100-ounce tower for just $20 every Sunday and pay no cover from 7 to close. Only at Sirens, where sometimes it's good to be bad. And we can be very, very bad.
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6: And here's Heather with the weather.
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4: 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Sirens, 6190 Cleveland Avenue, Columbus, Ohio. Just off I-270 at exit 27th, the Cleveland Avenue exit. Sirens is 18 and over. And remember, Sirens is open every Thursday, Friday, and Saturday until 5 a.m. No cover and $5 drinks. Every day of the week from 11 a.m. to 6 p.m. during the day shift. Only at Sirens, where sometimes it's good to be bad. And we can be very, very bad.
5: Don't judge a company by what the company says about itself. Judge it by what their customers say. I'm Bill Clark.

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5: 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Because you deserve it. Sirens, 6190 Cleveland Avenue, Columbus, Ohio. Just off I-270 at exit 27, the Cleveland Avenue exit. 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

Blitz is for the dreamers, the believers, the strivers, and the strippers. And that guy named Steve with the bad tattoos. The Blitz.

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1: The Hostess Honey Bun is phenomenal.
2: I don't know what that candle wax frosting is they put on it, but it's weird.
1: Oh, it's so
2: weird,
1: good.
2: But it's good.
1: It's so good.
2: Yeah. I figured they were still around.
1: I would tell you, Hostess Honey Buns were a huge part of building Thick Rick.
2: That was a very popular item at like our commissary store at high school.
1: Oh, dude, I would have three of them for lunch.
2: Three of them at lunch? That would make me sick.
1: Oh, no, it was wonderful. Oh, my God, I was such a fat kid.
0: Wake up! On 99.7, The Blitz.

0: some time now, and we felt like we were to the point where we wanted to share this great news with the public. And really, the key component of this is the extraordinary gift from the Wolfe family and the Wolfe Foundation. So we're naming the aquarium in honor of John F. Wolfe. Wolfe family, nearly 100-year history with the zoo. Literally, they helped start the zoo with the first donation of reindeer that really launched the zoo back in 1927. So just a remarkable legacy, a remarkable family, and just so much gratitude for them, for what they've done, not just for the zoo, but for the entire region.
1: And Columbus doesn't really have a large aquarium. I mean, we have your aquarium now, which is extremely popular.
0: Yeah.
1: But talk about what Columbus needs when it comes to an aquarium.
0: Well, you know, modern aquariums have really transformed communities all over the country. If you think about the New England Aquarium in Boston and then the National Aquarium in Baltimore, Monterey Bay Aquarium, I mean, there's countless examples. People have a fascination with sea life, and you know, I shared last week, 1% of the population is certified to scuba dive. 1%. That means 99% of folks that live in this country really have not had a chance to truly go underwater and experience these habitats. So that's what we're bringing to all our guests beginning in 2029. And if you think about, you know, the goal of the zoo, that's to interpret wildlife around the world. Well, we've largely focused on the terrestrial habitats. Now, as you mentioned, we've got a wonderful, modest aquarium now that served us well. We have aquatic exhibits with our manatees, with our polar bears, with our sea lions, and all those will remain. But really being able to capture the excitement of these marine habitats all over the world, I think is going to be pretty special for us.
1: What can you tell us at this point about the experience?
0: Yeah, so it's a large building. It's over 100,000 square feet. We actually, so there's six major galleries, so six different experiences with a variety of large, medium, and small aquariums associated with each gallery, focusing on both freshwater habitats, for example, the Amazon River Basin, and then really taking folks under the Scioto River. What's in the Scioto River? We want to share that with folks. So we wanted to focus on freshwater, but of course the most of it will be focused on marine habitats from the Western North Atlantic, the beautiful Caribbean Sea, to the Pacific Northwest, or sort of that rugged, you know, Oregon, Washington coast, and then all the way to the Indo-Pacific region, one of the most biodiverse marine regions on the planet. So each of these major galleries will have a story to tell, will showcase all kinds of different animals, and then talk about some of the conservation initiatives that we're and others are involved in these areas and what we can do to make sure that we can save these areas.
1: Is this going to be a separate entrance to the zoo?
0: It will be, yeah. So it'll be located as you're heading into the zoo on the right-hand side. We've got an enormous parking lot, as you can imagine. So we're actually going to be carving out about 10 acres out of those 60 or 70 acres to build the aquarium. So it'll be very near the front entrance of the zoo. And what's nice about that is, let's say you and your family want to have a nice experience and it's February and it's 20 degrees. You pull up, go through, go into the zoo, and then immediately you can walk right into the aquarium. So we wanted to make it very convenient for folks in the off season, positioning it near the entrance. That'll be good for school groups when they come in. It just made the most sense for us. So yeah, it'll be really easy to access.
1: And I think something that a lot of people don't think about, but this is really an economic development too, because you're going to have employees and you're going to have specially trained people to run an aquarium. They're going to be new people coming to town or people being trained to run the aquarium.
0: Absolutely. We anticipate probably creating at least 40 to 50 full-time equivalent jobs. Now, the aquarists that are working with us now at our existing aquarium will move over, but we'll be hiring many, many more folks. And I think it's also, it'll essentially be a STEM education center. So there's so much technology involved in these life support systems that keep these fish alive. We're going to bring all that out to the public. So there'll be areas where you can view into the life support room, you can view into the aquatic clinic, and then we'll also have a dedicated STEM learning studio on site where we'll bring school groups in and they can learn more about the marine environment. So certainly the educational aspects of this are really, really important, as well as the economic benefits.
1: For a project like this, I'm sure you did a lot of research. What did it tell you about the need for an aquarium like this in the central Ohio area?
0: So this really started about

0: 4 years ago, after we finished developing a new strategic plan for the Columbus Zoo, we really wanted to move our business plan. I had sort of characterized it as largely the Columbus Zoo up to this point has been a kind of a regional seasonal attraction. So we most of our visitation comes from our local population, and it typically comes in the summertime and then in December during wildlights. And so we said, if we really wanted to scale our conservation efforts, generate more resource to support our mission work, we needed to change our business plan. So we decided that if we could really create a four-season or a year-round sort of educational destination on our main campus, and even to some extent at the Wilds, that really would boost our ability to do more programming, more conservation work, more education. So that was the starting point. And then we started looking at, you know, what type of attractions would support that. We looked at an indoor rainforest. We looked at indoor water park. We looked at all these different things, as well as an aquarium, and we started testing these. We started doing market research, and we quickly determined that the aquarium was one of the things that our guests and just the members of the community that we reached out to were the most interested in. And so that really led to us developing the concept and then developing schematically what that would look like, building the fundraising plan around that, and really brings us to where we are today.
1: We are here with Tom Schmidt, who runs the Columbus Zoo. He is the director of the zoo, and of course, the website for the zoo is
0: columbuszoo.org.
1: That's easy to remember. Yeah. And everything you need to know about the zoo, you can find out there at columbuszoo.org. North America Trek. You're into phase two now.
0: We are, yeah. So we just opened phase one. Actually, it was a year ago this past weekend. So remarkable that it's been a year. So excited to have that open now. Guests are really enjoying that experience. And now, yeah, we're working on the design for the second phase. So that would include new habitats for our lynx and for our wolverine and our mountain lion, our bobcat, or mountain lions, and a lot of the other species that we have in that area. So reindeer, you know, the iconic species that started the zoo. So kind of still early in the design process for that, but we're excited to jump into that project.
1: And what have the reviews been for phase one?
0: Well, folks are really enjoying it. You know, we really designed all of these habitats with animal well-being in mind. And, you know, I think the Mexican wolf is a great example. In the previous North America trek, you would walk into that region, you'd immediately come up to a sort of a chain link fence, and then you would look down on wolves. And what we found now, these are apex predators. They're more comfortable being higher than us, as you can imagine. And so we specifically designed the new habitat with large elevated areas. So now that we're looking up at the wolves are looking down at us, and that makes for much better well-being for them. We're seeing more activity within the wolves. Plus, it's just a really beautiful, iconic landscape. River otters, I would have to say that's been very popular. I think, you know, and I'm a little biased, but I think we have the best North America river otter habitat of any zoo in the country. Watching those animals swim through the water, play in the waterfall, you can just tell that they're living their best lives. So that's been really popular. And then, of course, as we were finishing up the construction of North America Trek, we got a call from some wildlife officials in Montana. They had two orphan bear cubs they needed to find a home for. It just so happened we were just about to open one, so that worked out really well. Those cubs are, I can't believe how much they've grown in the last year, but they're really enjoying the habitat and also interacting with Stevie, who was our resident black bear in the original North America trek. So, yeah, just guests have enjoyed all those experiences, learning about these animals, learning about many of them have rescue stories behind them. It's been really rewarding.
1: It must take a lot of balance between having a habitat where people can see the animals at the same time having it, the animals having it for their best lives.
0: Absolutely, absolutely. And you're right. And we've learned a lot over the last 10 or 20 years. You know, our keeper staff, our curators, are really focused on not just animal care, but animal well-being. You know, what really, we want to make sure that, you know, we know we feed the animals well. We know we care for them. We know we've got state-of-the-art veterinary health measures for them. But are they happy? We really need to determine, are they happy? And all the animal well-being assessments that we do help us not only make sure the animals are happy, but also design these habitats so that they're the most comfortable habitat they can be for the animal. And not just

0: just in the spring, summer, fall, but all year round in the winter as well.
1: Now, I was surprised to learn that like 70% of the animals in the North America tract are orphans who couldn't live in the wild.
0: Yeah, and that's interesting because that's not necessarily the case around other zoos. Most of the other zoo animals that we have in the zoo were actually born at other zoos or at our zoo, and so we just had a giraffe born in Heart of Africa. So, but yeah, that's a pretty unique story that we can tell. And that's, again, when we think about the importance of zoos, modern zoos as conservation organizations, most of our focus is what we can do to help these species in the wild. But we're in conserving their habitats, conserving the animals, developing reintroduction plans. But being able to rescue some of the animals that are having challenges, that's a key component of it as well. And we're happy to play a role in that.
1: And I understand that includes some cougars from the California wildfires.
0: Yeah, that were injured during fires years ago. And they're doing well now. They're thriving, but they probably wouldn't have survived out in the wild.
1: Tom Schmidt is here from the Columbus Zoo, announcing some big news recently about their brand new aquarium, the John F. Wolfe Aquarium, that will be open in 2029. But a lot of other things going on at the zoo as well. Including an opportunity for people to get behind the scenes at the zoo with a new program called the Zoo Insider Tour.
0: Yeah, so that's pretty interesting. We developed this program just based on some of the feedback we had gotten from folks who have done some of the different experiences at the zoo. And if you really want to have the ultimate zoo experience, so spending several hours, you get a golf cart tour of the zoo with one of our really experienced staff members going behind the scenes in lots of different areas, getting up close and personal with a lot of these animals. It's a really unique way to experience everything that the Columbus Zoo has to offer. So, yeah, we just launched that program this summer, and it's been very popular.
1: And when you get behind the scenes, what are some of the things that you can see that you don't normally get to see?
0: Yeah, so you get to see where these animals spend maybe the evenings, where they spend the winter months. You get to see some of the areas where the keepers work, some of the food prep areas. It's really, it gives you a really good appreciation for how much care is involved in the animal husbandry at the Columbus Zoo. So it's I think certainly for anyone that's interested in how zoos run, but particularly for I think younger folks who might be interested in a career as a zookeeper or a vet tech or a veterinarian or an animal well-being expert, all those things, they could learn a little bit about what that's like by going on one of these Zoo Insider tours.
1: And how do you arrange that? Through the website?
0: Or? Yeah, you can just go online. It's one of we have probably a dozen or so different wildlife experiences that we offer, and this is one of them.
1: Let's talk a little bit about the wilds. There's always a lot going on over there. That's a safari-like experience, I guess you could call it, over near Zanesville. Talk a little bit about some new things going on there, including the Hellbender RV campground.
0: Yeah, so we opened that last year as well. And there's so much to see and do at the wilds. It's one of the largest conservation parks of its kind in the country, over 10,000 or nearly 10,000 acres. Lots of things to do, lots of tours to do, lots of things to experience, but also hiking and bird watching and zip lining. And so if you really want to have the full experience, it's almost difficult to do that in one day. So that's when we started introducing lodging opportunities. We have yurts that folks can spend the night in. We have different cabins. We have lodges. But we wanted to create something for folks, if they have RVs, to be able to come to the wild. So that RV park opened last year. We have both full hookups as well as primitive camping. And that's been very popular. Folks are spending, several days at the wilds. We have a shuttle that will run them from the campground to our overlook where all the tours start. And I think it's making the wilds more accessible to a lot of folks in the region.
1: And you're having an America 250 celebration there.
0: We are. We're excited about that, both at the wilds and at the zoo. So it's what a milestone in the history of our country. And I think it's going to be wonderful to see folks from all over coming together to celebrate that major event.
1: And it's going to be July 24th and 25th at the Wilds.
0: Yep.
1: Is it the same dates for the zoo?
0: I think our zoo activity may actually be even longer, because that's part of what we're going to be doing during our Adventure Nights program, which launched

0: which is actually this Friday night.
1: Fantastic. And let's go ahead and talk about that. What exactly are Adventure Nights?
0: Yeah, so we, for folks who are familiar with our campus, we have the Columbus Zoo, and then we have Zumbezi Bay Water Park, and then we have a region that sort of is

0: that live here, but also folks that are coming in are looking for things to do with their family at night. So Adventure Nights will start this weekend, and we'll see how this plays out. If this is successful, and I think it will be, we're going to continue to build that area out. Eventually, we've got a concept now calling it Centennial Village or Centennial Plaza. And you could think of it maybe a little bit as our version of a downtown Disney or Universal City Walk, mm-hmm. places where folks can come in the evening with their family, where it's safe, they can get something to eat, they can purchase something, lots of activity, entertainment, different things to do. Just a great way for folks to spend a couple hours on a Friday or Saturday night in the summer.
1: Can you come to the zoo in the day and stay, or is Absolutely. It a separate ticket?
0: Yeah, no, there's no ticket involved. So you can spend all day at the zoo and then just head right over to Adventure Night at the Centennial Plaza at 6 o'clock and spend another 4 hours there.
1: That sounds great. Let's talk about the new adult overnights at the Wilds. How does that work?
0: Yeah, Wildecamp. So we've always had these for students, and they tend to sell out pretty quick. It's a wonderful experience for folks to be able to spend the night at the Wilds and engage in different activities. So we're offering it now for adults, if adults want to come in and have kind of a summer camp experience, if you will. So getting a chance to interact with our team members, learning about some of the different programming that we have at the Wild. So we think it's going to be a pretty popular program. We're excited about that.
1: And the ecology at the Wilds, too. Tell me about that program.
0: Folks, when they think about the Wilds, or they've been out there, you know, they've taken the tour, a wild side tour, the landscapes. You really feel like you're in the African savannah. That's what a lot of people think about when they think about the Wilds. But it truly is a conservation center. And if you think about the history of the Wilds, it was land that was surface mined, and then We've recovered that land. There was topsoil put over the area. Different plants were planted. And now we're really trying to restore that into what it originally was over 100 years ago. So removing exotic species, planting native species. It's a great kind of a test case for restoration ecology at scale. So 10,000 acres trying to recreate what was there 50 or 100 years ago. So we have a team of biologists that focus on that. They do controlled burns. They remove invasive species. They measure the biodiversity out there. And there's a lot of science and research that's going into this. So restoration ecology, even though it doesn't directly relate to, it does, but it's not something that folks can always see or appreciate. But that's an important part of the science that happens at the Wilds.
1: It's interesting because that part of Ohio is sort of right on the edge of the Appalachian Forest and the plains. Is that more of a prairie area or more of a forested area?
0: It's both. It really is both. So there's a lot of prairies out there, which lends itself to some of the animal husbandry that we do. But we also have amazing forests out there, and we want to make sure to restore those. There's all kinds of streams and lakes in that region, a heavy density of freshwater fish. It's really a pretty diverse landscape out there, and so being able to study all those different areas and see how we can really make sure that we can protect that habitat and what we can learn from that, I think will help other areas where maybe the land has been damaged or areas that are looking to, after a fire, for example, how to restore those areas. That's some of the research and science that we're doing that I think will be helpful well beyond the state of Ohio.
1: Tom Schmidt is here, the director of the Columbus Zoo. It's columbuszoo.org. Pretty easy to remember as far as websites go. If all the questions you have about the Columbus Zoo can be answered at columbuszoo.org. I think the last time you were here, you were telling me that the zoo was working toward becoming certified as a botanical garden. Is that still in progress?
0: It is, yeah. So our horticulture team is really excited about this. So they're beginning the process of looking at what it would take to get those certifications, looking at how we care for all of our plants, identifying plants throughout the zoo, making sure that we're protecting those areas. You know, we're we're in a pretty aggressive growth phase right now, but we also always want to make sure, for example, in North America, we did have to remove some trees for the construction, but for every tree that we removed, we actually planted three new trees. And so making sure that that continues to be a focus, that's a pretty high priority for our horticulture team. We're going to eventually need some additional staffing, and we're working on

0: that as we move forward. We had an unfortunate situation during one of the last windstorms. We lost one of our greenhouses, so we're in the process of replacing that as well. So it just reminds you of the challenges sometimes being in Central Ohio and some of the weather challenges that we have. But no, that team is really excited and engaged, and that's going to be a long-term process, but we're definitely committed to it.
1: I know one of the popular items that I think it just opened last year at Zumbezi Bay was the conservation tower. Can you tell me about that?
0: So it's been a number of years since we launched a major new ride at Zumbezi Bay. So when Anthony Sabo, who is our VP and runs Zumbezi Bay, had this idea, he wanted to do something that had never been done before in North America. And so working with our partners, developed this concept of three different kind of water feature rides, all focused with a common tower, which we call Conservation Tower. We have Muscle Mayhem and Captina Falls. And they're wonderful experiences. Several of these are the first ones that these companies, ProSlide, has ever done in North America. But each has sort of a conservation message attached to it. And so I think that's what's really unique about Zumbezi Bay. There are lots of great water parks. I think ours is the largest in Ohio and probably one of the top 15 in the country. But a water park with a purpose is what we like to say, because all of the proceeds, the net income that we earn from Zumbezi Bay, actually goes back into supporting the Columbus Zoo and our conservation work. So you'll notice now as you're walking through Zumbezi Bay, and particularly at Conservation Tower, there's interpretive messaging that talks about the conservation work we do, and that by just going to Zumbezi Bay, buying your ticket, having a great day, you're helping save animals from extinction, because part of that admission goes towards supporting our conservation work. So we're really excited about this notion of a water park with a purpose. And Conservation Cove is kind of the first iteration of really telling that story pretty explicitly to all of our guests.
1: And also, the last time you were here, maybe you can give us an update on the program to repopulate the hellbenders.
0: Yeah, so that continues to thrive. I think we have now introduced almost 2,500 hellbenders to rivers across the state of Ohio. So as part of North America Trek, we developed the Ohio Center for Wildlife Conservation. So this was a one of our buildings that we repurposed. And within that, we basically built a new lab to be able to raise these hellbenders. So we get eggs from the wild. We hatch them, we raise them up to a size when they would have a much higher survivability, and then we reintroduce those. So folks can see this science and research in action when they visit the Ohio Center for Wildlife Conservation. There's always hellbenders in there. I'm amazed how many people don't even know what a hellbender is. It's the largest amphibian in North America. It is a remarkable animal and a great indicator of the health of our rivers and streams in Ohio. So that's a big focus of that room. But we also talk about the burrowing beetle program that we're doing both at the wilds and the zoo. We talk about some of the work we're doing with plains garter snakes. And then right across the river from the zoo, very few people are aware of this, but we have our Waters Conservation Center, where we're doing research on freshwater mussels. And they're one of the most endangered species in the country. And we're doing state-of-the-art research to help repopulate freshwater mussels in this laboratory right across the river from the Columbus Zoo. So it tells that story as well.
1: Tom, in just the last few minutes we have here, I know that this fall in October, well, actually starting in August and through October, you're bringing back the very popular Lantern Festival.
0: Yeah, so we'll finish up Adventure Nights toward the end of July, and then we move right into Lantern Festival. Really excited to work again with HanArt. That's the company that develops these. These are handmade lanterns. There'll be over 70 lanterns scattered throughout the zoo. A wonderful experience, and that will run through November, actually into October. I'm sorry, August, September, October. A chance again for folks to do something in the evening, for something to do in the off season. And just appreciate the beauty of these lanterns. And then we'll have lots of other activities, programming associated with that. And we even have some specially curated food options that relate to the culture of China. So we're excited about this. It's this will be our third year, and each year it seems to grow. So

0: look forward to that this fall.
1: And Tom, just I know that everything that you do at the zoo is based on conservation. You're always thinking about conservation. That's sort of your mission.
0: Yeah,
1: for running a zoo. Where can people learn more about your conservation programs?
0: So there's lots of areas. So first off, obviously the website. We have a lot of information about our conservation programming. It was 2 years ago we launched the Columbus Center for Wildlife Conservation. So that's the umbrella organization to which all of our conservation programming, both at the wilds and the zoo, sort of funnel into. On site, again, folks can visit the Ohio Center for Wildlife Conservation. And then in the future, we're going to be building a facility, and it'll be very near the entrance, probably between the aquarium and our education facility, which will be actually the physical location of the Columbus Center for Wildlife Conservation. So we'll have interpretive areas in there. Folks can learn a lot more about the projects that we're doing all over the world. But just visiting the zoo as you're encountering and going through all the different habitats, you'll see information at every major habitat in the zoo about conservation work we're doing out in the field. And just as we do with BC Bay, part of the admission for your zoo ticket or your zoo membership goes directly to our conservation work. And even if you're playing golf at Safari Golf Club, part of your green fee goes toward wildlife conservation.
1: I could suffer for that. Yeah. That's the way my golf game is.
0: It's all for a good cause, right?
1: That's right. Tom Schmidt has been here. Always something new to learn about the Columbus Zoo. Tom, thanks so much, and we look forward to you coming back again.
0: Thanks so much for having me.
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1: Visitors at a small zoo in Cambridgeshire, England, witnessed a very wild incident when a man walked up to a three-year-old boy, picked him up, and threw him into a crocodile enclosure.
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0: You want to see the crew in concert on Tuesday, August 25th at River Bend. 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
6: 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Why? Because you deserve it. Sirens, 6190 Cleveland Avenue, Columbus, Ohio. Just off I-270 at exit 27, the Cleveland Avenue exit. Sirens is 18 and over.
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12: When you first saw her, she was out walking her dog. 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

0: 7, the Cleveland Avenue exit. Sirens is 18 and over. 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

Before this band even existed, the lead singer was doing an acoustic gig and knocked over somebody's mic and broke it. Owner of the mic announced, thanks to Benjamin for breaking my freaking mic. So that kind of stuck. Hence the band, Breaking Benjamin. 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
1: 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Well, no rain today, just bad hair, which we've had, what, how many weeks in a row now? And plenty of construction, especially around the arena, as the crew hosts Burnley this afternoon.

0: So if you're headed to that area, allow a little extra time, or maybe even a lot of extra time would be a good idea. 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
1: Hey, what's up? It's Full Metal Jackie, and I am so excited to say the metal is back on The Blitz. 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Sunday nights from 10 to midnight, I'll be bringing you 2 hours of hard and heavy. Don't miss it.
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0: Shakira. 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

0: 99.7 The Blitz. I want to mention your last, very last chances to win tickets to see AC/DC at Ohio Stadium this coming Wednesday. 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All right, that's your final chances, the last pairs of tickets. 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
6: 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Just off I-270 at exit 27th, the Cleveland Avenue exit. Sirens is 18 and over. 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Only at Sirens, where sometimes it's good to be bad. And we can be very, very bad.
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Starting to wake up. I always start waking up at this time. 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

0: 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I'm Chris DiCarlo. Thanks for hanging out today. Metal Tonight at 10 with Full Metal Jackie. And Tess is next on The Blitz.
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5: 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Why? Because you deserve it. Sirens, 6190. Cleveland Avenue, Columbus, Ohio. Just off I-270 at exit 27, the Cleveland Avenue exit. Sirens is 18 and over.
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0: 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Not enough. I have number 7 on the countdown next on the Blitz.
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9: 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Sirens, 6190 Cleveland Avenue, Columbus, Ohio. Just off I-270 at exit 27, the Cleveland Avenue exit. Sirens is 18 and over. And remember, Sirens is open every Thursday, Friday, and Saturday till 5 a.m. Tackle the 100-ounce tower for just $20 every Sunday and pay no cover from 7 to close. Only at Sirens, where sometimes it's good to be bad. And we can be very, very bad.
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0: 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Sirens, 6190 Cleveland Avenue, Columbus, Ohio. 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Sirens is 18 and over. 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Every day of the week from 11 a.m. to 6 p.m. during the day shift. Only at Sirens, where sometimes it's good to be bad. And we can be very, very bad.
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Hey, it's Tess. Happy Sunday Fun Day. You want to win tickets to Evanescence? I'll tell you how here in just a little bit. Here's Breaking Benjamin's new one, Something Wicked, on the Blitz.

0: your rock station, 99.7 The Blitz and Soundgarden. I know I'm not the only, I cannot be the only one. Apparently, there's a name for those moments where you're thinking, whose dumb idea was this? While it's happening, it's called type 2 fun. It's when something's miserable in the moment, but later on, it's like one of your favorite memories when you look back on it. I never knew that there was a name for it. It explains about half of my life. It makes absolutely no sense, but it's true. Why can't we just have type 1 fun, you know? I'm going to tell you how to win Evanescence tickets next on The Blitz.
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0: $8. Why? Because you deserve it. Sirens. 6190 Cleveland Avenue, Columbus, Ohio. Just off I-270 at exit 27, the Cleveland Avenue exit. Sirens is 18 and over.
1: It is our solemn duty to shake that booty.
0: Only at Sirens, where sometimes it's good to be bad. And we can be very, very bad.
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0: Faith No More on your rock station 99.7 The Blitz. Evanescence is coming to Cincinnati, and you can win tickets. I mean, you'd still buy them at Ticketmaster, but you can win a pair tomorrow morning with the Morning Blitz. Yes, they're back. Goose Kelly and Thicke Rick, they're back from vacation. I miss them so much. It's been so weird without them here. I'm sure you feel the same, too. I get it. Anyway, Evanescence, Spirit Box, and Nova Twins coming to River Bend in Cincinnati. It's Saturday, August 1st. You can make a whole weekend out of it. And they want to hook you up. The Morning Blitz tomorrow morning. I'm okay. Tim Montana's new one, Break Me Down, next on The Blitz.
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Hey, it's Tess. You want to hang out with Thick Rick? I hang out with him enough. You can have him. I'll tell you how here in a little bit. You could win some Five Finger Death Punch tickets, too. Right now, Bill Murray's new one with A Day to Remember. Always Let You Down on the Blitz.

0: your rock station, 99.7 The Blitz, STP. 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They sell it at affordable prices so more kids can get into hockey. 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Hockey gear, it's like one of the most expensive sports ever. Oh, I love it so much. 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Hello, everyone wins. It's a win-win. I have Tool, Linkin Park, and Bad Omens, Spectre, next on The Blitz.
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0: the drinks don't get you relaxed and ready for the work week, our sensual showgirls will. Sirens, 6190 Cleveland Avenue, Columbus, Ohio. Just off I-270 at exit 27, the Cleveland Avenue exit. Sirens is 18 and over. And remember, Sirens is open every Thursday, Friday, and Saturday till 5 a.m. Tackle the 100-ounce tower for just $20 every Sunday and pay no cover from 7 to close. Only at Sirens, where sometimes it's good to be bad. And we can be very, very bad.
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0: 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That's new Beartooth. Okay, Nickelback keeps posting these little cryptic teasers online, which usually means, you know, something's coming. They've been working on a new album for a while now, but they still haven't said when it's coming out yet. I mean, it'd be their first one in a little over 3 years. Yeah, Nickelback still exists, and believe it or not, they still have a pretty loyal fan base as well. So do with that information what you will. My alarm just went off. I don't know if that was a sign or what. I don't even know why I have an alarm going off. Anyway, yeah, Nickelback is coming back around. Stone Sour, Ice Nine Kills, and New Atreyu next on The Blitz.
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0: the Cleveland Avenue exit. 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

Hey, it's Tess. AC/DC is coming to the Horseshoe this Wednesday. Tickets are on sale, but we're still giving away tickets. We have your last chance to win them. I'll tell you how here in just a little bit. Right now, though, 3 Days Grace, their new one, Don't Want to Go Home Tonight on the Blitz.

0: 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Disturbed. 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There are a couple different flavors. 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They're starting out online, but I guess more stores are going to start carrying them later on. Honestly, I never thought that Disturbed, of all bands, would want to help people relax. You know what I mean? I have Shinedown, Korn, Eva Under Fire's new one, Villainous, and I'll tell you how you can still win AC/DC tickets next on The Blitz.
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0: We here at Sirens Gentlemen's Club and Sports Bar see you, the average American, toiling away with heads bowed, fearing the next bad news or price hike, and think that you, like us, could probably use a drink.
1: No cover and $5 drinks open and close Sunday through Thursday. Even Friday and Saturday from 11 a.m. to 6 p.m. Until further notice, Sirens is slashing prices to make sure you never have to go without a cold one with your buds at the end of the day. Not a dime to get in and only $5 a drink open and close Sunday through Thursday. And Friday, Saturday from 11 a.m. to 6 p.m. After 6 Friday and Saturday, drinks are only $8. Why? Because you deserve it. Sirens, 6190. Cleveland Avenue, Columbus, Ohio. Just off I-270 at exit 27, the Cleveland Avenue exit. Sirens is 18 and over.
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0: 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Hey, tomorrow, the Morning Blitz, they're back. I'm so pumped. So between 6 and 10 a.m., you have a chance to win AC/DC passes. You can still win. I mean, you can buy your tickets at Ticketmaster, but you can win a pair with the Morning Blitz between 6 and 10 a.m. AC/DC, The Pretty Reckless, coming to Ohio Stadium this Wednesday the 15th. That's crazy. You can get all this info at theblitz.com. I'm going to shut up now. My name's Tess. I have Eva Under Fire's new one featuring Maria Brink of In This Moment. Villainous, next on The Blitz. I miss you already. Okay, bye.
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Got Breaking Benjamin coming up this hour. Also, Atreyu right now, Black Label Society, Name in Blood on the Blitz.

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0: 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The Blitz welcomes AC/DC to Ohio Stadium with special guest The Pretty Reckless on Wednesday. 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
2: Your kitchen says a lot about you. 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
1: 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The hairdresser at the counter was kind of cute. She greeted me and I said, guess what I need from you today?
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0: It's your rock station. 99.7 The Blitz right there. 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